all lead such busy, busy lives. Forgive us for not giving you time. Because we know that our strength comes from waiting on you. So right now we take this moment to wait and receive your strength. We're not in a hurry, God.

0: love of God. Not even death can separate me. 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We shall not all sleep, but we shall all be changed. Because we are connected. Tell somebody, I'm connected.
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0: I'm

is more.

Everyone, how are you doing today? Welcome to Wisdom for Daily Living. My name is Jennifer Olaribigbe from New Fire Baptism Ministries here in Stavanger, Norway. And I welcome you to the month of July, the seventh month. And the wisdom key for today is continue. Continue being in the Spirit. God is calling us in this month to be in the Spirit, to connect with the Spirit. As the Word of God has told us different things to do, as the Church of Jesus Christ, it says, hear what the Spirit is saying to the churches. I hope we as the Church of Jesus Christ are hearing what is the Spirit saying to your church. What is the Spirit saying to you about your church that you visit, your church that you attend? We need to hear. It is your assignment. It is your duty to seek the face of God, to hear what the Spirit is saying to the churches. We are currently on a 3 days prayer and fasting time, and as believers, it's important that we start every month, start everything we're starting with the Spirit of God, with God in it. God is not for the just for Sunday church. God is for everyday life. And God began everything in the beginning, in Genesis chapter 1, verse 1 to

pray that the Church of Jesus Christ will come alive, burning in the Spirit. In the mighty name of Jesus, I pray for the heavens to open, for the Spirit of God to be poured out, poured upon His church, poured upon the pastors, poured upon the prophets, poured upon the evangelists, poured upon the teachers, poured upon the children. None will be left out. None will be left out. God's Spirit, none was left out. I pray that we will stop segregating the children and putting them apart. There is no little Spirit of God and big Spirit of God or large Spirit of God for some people. It is the same. And I pray for an outpouring of the Spirit of God in the name of Jesus Christ. Even as I was seeking the face of God for today, like, what would the word be? Because yesterday the Lord gave me the word for us. He said, begin in the Spirit. Today He is saying, continue in the Spirit. Continue walking in the Spirit. Continue being led of the Spirit. Continue being filled with the Spirit. Ephesians 5:18. That's what God is saying for the second half of this year, 2026. Don't be left out. Don't carry old practices that do not bring profit to your walk with God into the second half. Lay them aside and ask God for new oil. Ask God for new fire. Ask God for the new to emerge in your life. And I pray it manifests in you in this second half. Even right now, as the word of God is going forth, let this word bring forth results and infallible proofs in your life, because the word of God declares He sent forth His word, and His word healed them and delivered them from their destruction. That is what the word of God can do. When the word of God is accompanied by the Spirit of God, the word cannot return void. It accomplishes the purpose for which it was sent. The Bible says the letter kills. Stop handling the word of God like it's history, like it's literature, like it's just English. It has power. It transforms, it makes alive, it heals, it redeems. That is the word of God. The word of God is life and spirit. And God is saying to you and I, and everyone that can hear my voice, He says, continue in the Spirit. The letters kill, but Spirit give life. Many of us have heard the gospel 50 years in the church. No life has come into you, because the word is coming as letter. I pray that the word of God that is coming, even in this season, as the church begin to position itself, as men and women and children of God begin to position themselves with the posture of humility and the posture of seeking the face of God and crying out and hungry for God indeed, I would rather have God than to have church as usual. Church as usual, no life transform, no breakthrough. Atmosphere the same. From Sunday to Sunday, day in, day out, people go in, go out the same. No transformation, no deliverance. May God have mercy, and may God begin to pour His Spirit in the name of Jesus Christ. So the Spirit of God brought me to Revelation 1 verse 10. Talking about John in the island of Patmos. So I read Revelation 1. Bear with me. Revelation 1:10, but I'm going to start from 9. I, John,

both your brother and companion in the tribulation and kingdom and patience of Jesus Christ was on the island that is called Patmos for the word of God and for the testimony of Jesus Christ. I was in the Spirit on the Lord's day, and I heard behind me a loud voice as of a trumpet saying, I am the Alpha and the Omega and the first and the last, and what you see write in a book and send it to the seven churches which are in Asia, to Ephesus, to Smyrna, to Pergamos, to Thyatira, to Sardis, to Philadelphia, and to Laodicea. Then I turned to see the voice that spoke with me, and having turned, I saw seven golden lampstands, and in the midst of the seven lampstands, one like the Son of Man, clothed with a garment down to the feet, and girded about the chest with a golden band. I'm just going to pause there. The Spirit of God, when it comes upon a man, it gives the man sight, it gives man vision, and that's what happened. When the Spirit of God comes upon us as a church, as believers, as pastors, as teachers, as prophets, as apostles, as evangelists, it gives us sight. He gives sight to the blind. Remember what Jesus said for the disciples of John to tell John when they asked the question, are you the one or should we wait for another? He said, go tell John. He boldly declared, go tell John, the blind see, the lame walk, the deaf hear, the poor have the gospel preached to them. May this sign be our portion. May this sign be in our churches. I call for dead churches to begin to awake. Oh, let the wind of the Spirit of God blow in the name of Jesus upon old churches, new churches, all churches right now, all denominations. I call for the Spirit of God to begin to move in the name of Jesus, like Ezekiel was in the valley of dry bones. All the dry bones, they came together, sinew upon sinew. They became a mighty army. I pray the same for Norway. I pray the same for Rogaland. I pray the same for Stavanger. I pray the same for Hillevåg. I pray the same for Tasta. I pray the same for Tananga. I pray the same for Ranabeg. I pray the same. Oh, for thank you, Jesus. Hundvåg, Ullehug, thank you, Jesus. I pray the same for Sola. I pray the same for Sandnes. I pray the same all around this land for all God. In the name of Jesus and in Norway, let there be a mighty move and visitation of the Spirit of God. In the name of Jesus Christ, let sight begin to be given to the blind, those that are spiritually blind, those that are stumbling in the dark, those that cannot see, and even those that see already. Let there be an intensifying of sight. Let there be an increase in vision. In the name of Jesus Christ. And the man of God, John says, and I saw. John was able to see. He saw. He says, I was in the Spirit on the Lord's days. Many of us are in church, we are not in spirit. I pray that our churches will become place of encounter with the Spirit of God. In the name of Jesus. I was in the Spirit on the Lord's day, and I heard behind me a loud voice as of a trumpet. John saw, he heard.
may you see and hear. In the name of Jesus Christ, I pray for every spirit-filled man, every spirit woman of God, or any man or woman of God, be filled with the Spirit. That is the standard. The word of the Lord is not a suggestion. Today, people treat the word of God as if it's a suggestion, as if they can pick one alternative from the other. But the word of God is a commandment, and the commandment is given in Ephesians 5:18. Be filled with the Spirit. And I pray that in this month, and even right now, as the word of God is going forth, may you be filled in the name of Jesus, not half full, not quarter full, not on empty. You will not run the church on empty. Be filled, man of God. Be filled, woman of God, in the name of Jesus. Be filled with the Spirit of God. Thank you, Spirit of the living God. Yes, so he saw and he heard. The Bible says the seeing eye and the hearing ear, he made them both. Thank you, Holy Spirit. And even as I was meditating upon this word further, the Lord took me to Isaiah 6. Our God is a living God. And if you interact with him, if you draw near to him, he will draw near to you. He will speak because he wants to speak. He's a speaking God. Our God is not dumb. Our God is not deaf. Our God has been speaking from Genesis to Revelation, and is the same God today, and he can speak to you in the name of Jesus Christ. How can you be in church for 30 years, 40 years? You've never heard God. You've never read your Bible. Read your Bible. Seek God. Seek God for yourself. Thank God for pastors. But you have your own. You have to do some things your own. You have to stand. God is going to judge each and every one of us one by one on our own. Hallelujah. The Lord reminded me of Isaiah 6 verse 1. Isaiah said, the word of God says, I saw the Lord in the year King Uzziah died. I saw the Lord. I pray anything that is hindering your sight, let it die. Let it be destroyed so you can see. Because when the Spirit of God comes, it causes the impossible to be possible. It gives men sight. It gives men hearing. It sends men on assignment and a mission. Men begin to hear the voice of the living God. May that be your portion today in Jesus' name. Continue to be in the Spirit. I love you all. Enjoy your day. And bye for now. Shalom.

name of our Lord and our Savior, Jesus Christ. Beloved, I am Brother Bryce Sone, bringing you God's word to encourage you take on the day with a heart of thanksgiving toward God. Today's exhortation is taken from the book of Psalms, the chapter number 77 and the verses 13 to 15. I'm reading from the New King James Version. Your way, O God, is in the sanctuary. Who is so great a God as our God? You are the God who does wonders. You have declared your strength among the peoples. You have, with your arm, redeemed your people, the sons of Jacob and Joseph. Praise God. Our theme of meditation from that text is, still give God thanks. Who knows what you've been through or the terrible experiences you're going through right now as we speak? Whatever unfavorable label that situation carries, one thing is sure, it can never surpass the power and might of Jehovah God. This our God likes to show everyone what he can do. For he is the God of the impossible. He is the one who melts like wax the overrated mountains of our lives. He is the same God who in time past pulled out the Israelites from the worst kind of troubles and rescued them. He hasn't changed, for he can and still does same today and forever. He is the unchangeable changer who never changes in his loving kindness, righteousness, and judgment, but changes situations for our well-being. Your situation can change, and it is his will to change it. You've got to accept that only he can do it for you, once and for all. Trust the works of his hands and let him take charge for his glory. Deal away with all manner of fear, and knowing Jesus Christ can do the impossible should stir up your faith and expectation to see that situation resolved for good. Believe God for who he is and stop figuring out how would it be. Compare how bad your situation is bound in time and how good and merciful God is for all eternity. Your situation pales in comparison to God's goodness and wonderful exploits. So, relax. If the psalmist said, "Thou hast declared thy strength among the people," that informs us the people were in a place of weakness and desperately in need of a way out of it. But listen to what he said before that in verses 11 and 12 of Psalm 77. Once again, I'll go over what God has done, lay out on the table the ancient wonders. I'll ponder all the things you have accomplished and give a long, loving look at your acts. Praise God. The psalmist was thereby drawing us into a place of thanksgiving where we look back and take stock of what the Lord has done for us. He said, "But I will remember the years of the right hand of the Most High." That's according to verse 10. Beloved, that right there is a winner's attitude. He understood that the right hand of the Lord does valiantly and had made things come out right on his behalf. When you begin to recall God's promises and great deeds in your life, it builds your faith and expectation to see him continually handle the affairs of your life, whether present or future. Yes, the past may be frozen and there is nothing you can do about it, but I'm certain in that past are wondrous testimonies of God's grace and mercy upon your life, your family, and nation that should ignite praise and thanksgiving for God. Have an attitude of thanksgiving for that which God did for you in time past. Be intentional about it. Think of his wonders, and beyond thinking, he deserves a very big thank you. Thank him in words and deeds. Hallelujah. Praise God. Dearly beloved, God bless his word upon your heart, and as you act in accordance to it, may you bear much fruit that will cause others to give him thanks and glorify his holy name.

to shout and praise the Lord. Hallelujah. The Bible says that he is able to do exceeding abundantly above all that we can ask or think. So tonight, I don't care what your situation is. I don't care what your problem is. Jesus is in the house tonight.

warfare. And the battle goes on between the kingdom of darkness and the army of God. And there is no demilitarized zone. You're either on the devil's side or you're on the Lord's side. Now we know that the Lord Jesus Christ has won the ultimate victory at Calvary. We know that, don't we?

And welcome to our program, Daily Walk, brought to you by the Apostolic Faith Church in Stavanger. We want to thank you for taking time out to join us today for this time of devotion, where we look into the Word of God together. We pray that God will bless you during this time of devotion. But before we continue, shall we have a word of prayer? Heavenly Father, we thank you so much for yet another opportunity you've given us to listen to your word. We pray, Jesus, that you will send your Holy Spirit to interpret this word to the life of each and every one of us. Help us, O God, to draw closer to you in all areas of our lives, that your Holy Spirit will be our guide and our God. And this time of devotion will be a blessing to all. Thank you, Jesus, for having heard our prayers, for we pray in Jesus' name. Amen.

Joshua 19, 1 through 51. Devotional focus verse. And the coast of the children of Dan went out too little for them. Therefore the children of Dan went up to fight against Lisham, and took it, and smote it with the edge of the sword, and possessed it, and dwelt therein, and called Lisham Dan, after the name of Dan their father. Joshua 19:47. I recently read a book about a young woman whose top priority in life is to make a difference in other people's lives. In her book, I'm Out to Change My World, Anne Kemel tells how one day while she was traveling in Florida, she got into a hot taxi to go to a hotel. It was so hot that the driver had every

window rolled down. Anne leaned forward and shouted, "What is the one word that describes your life?" The old, gnarled man said that he had two words to describe it: bored and unhappy. He had a lousy job and no one in the world wanted him. Anne sat in silence for a moment, pondering his words. Then she asked him if she could sing him a song. He rolled up his window and listened while she sang about how God had made something beautiful out of her life. When she finished singing, she told him how Jesus had become Lord of her life and how he was her closest friend. "He laughs with me and cries with me." "I'm a Jew," the man said. But she continued, "Sir, he'll walk with you and he'll laugh with you. Be your friend." When they arrived at her hotel, Anne fumbled in her purse for money, but suddenly noticed his coarse hand reaching over the seat. She grabbed it, almost afraid to look at him. When she lifted her eyes, she saw he was crying. "Lady," he said, "when I got into this old cab tonight, I was the loneliest person in the whole world. I never heard anyone talk like you talk tonight, and I want your God. He and I could ride together." In this chapter, we read about the children of Dan. They did not have enough territory, so they simply picked up their swords and conquered more. Anne spent every moment she could conquering more territory for Christ. There is territory that we can conquer for Christ too. Background information. In this text, the final tribes received their inheritance. The tribe of Simeon received land that had initially been given to Judah, but which Judah had not settled. To Zebulun was given a portion of Galilee, midway between the Mediterranean Sea and the Sea of Galilee. Their land included large, fertile valleys and high hills. Nazareth, Jesus' boyhood home, was on one of these hills. Issachar received a hilly region southwest of the Sea of Galilee. Asher was given territory along the Mediterranean coast north of Mount Carmel, which stretched to the Phoenician cities of Tyre and Sidon. Naphtali's inheritance in Galilee included the Sea of Galilee and the regions west and north of it. The last lot fell on the tribe of Dan. Dan received a narrow piece of land bordering on Judah, Ephraim, Benjamin, and the Mediterranean Sea. The land given to Dan and Benjamin formed a belt connecting the Mediterranean Sea and the Dead Sea. The region of Dan includes the modern city and suburbs of Tel Aviv. After completing the allotment of Israel's inherited land, Joshua took possession of his own inheritance. He spent the rest of his life in Timnath-Serah, a small farming village in the mountainous region of Ephraim. Conclusion. When the children of Dan did not have enough territory, they simply went forward and conquered more. The people in our world may have little room for God, but with our love and persistence, we can also conquer more territory for Him.

We hope you have enjoyed our devotion today. We welcome you back tomorrow at the same time for another edition of our program Daily Walk. In the meantime, if you are in Stavanger area, we would like to invite you to join us for our Sunday morning service at 11 o'clock in our church, the Apostolic Faith Church, or in Norwegian, Apostolic Throw, at 56 Chensvolvien in Stavanger. The church is next door to the Chensvoll School. We are very sure that you will have a good time with the Lord. So we look forward to seeing you. If you want to know more about our church, you can visit our website, apostolic-tro.no, or in English, you can visit apostolicfaith.org. We look forward to welcome you back to another edition of this program tomorrow. And we pray God will continue to bless you as you take time out to join us. Let us close our devotion today with a short prayer. Heavenly Father, we are grateful for the devotion of today. We are grateful for your encouragement that you have sent to us. The world that we live in may not have enough room for Jesus, but you are encouraging us to go out in faith and conquer more areas for you. Win more souls for you. So we pray, Jesus, for everyone listening to this program who is a believer in Jesus, who is saved from their life of sin, that you will grant all of us the grace to step out in faith and to conquer every neighborhood for Jesus through your love that you have shared abroad in our hearts. We thank you, Jesus. We pray for your blessings to rest on all the listeners of this program. And peradventure, maybe there are some listening to this program today who still have not had Christ in their lives, who currently are conquered by sin and unrighteousness. We pray, Jesus, that you will fight their battles tonight, that you will reach out to them, draw them close to you, save their souls, be their friend, walk with them, talk with them, encourage them for your own glory. We will praise you forever. Thank you, Jesus. Take all the glory and let the blessing be ours. For we pray and ask for all this in Jesus' name. Amen.

convinced this won't be the last time you will stand and clap today. We're going to make a big deal out of Jesus again. Jesus! I want you to help me preach this morning. Somebody decided to share a little bug with me, and I've got it. I had it in the morning. I had it last evening. I've got it. But that's not going to keep. If you'll put up with the coughing, I'll preach to you this morning. I'm a happy man today. I'm on my way to heaven. My next stop is at the feet of Jesus. Anybody want to go? I'm a happy man today. Father, I thank you. Oh, I thank you. I thank you. I thank you for the joy in the morning, for peace, for blessed assurance. Thank you for salvation. Thank you for your precious Son, Jesus, my Lord and my God, our soon coming King. I pray now. I ask it very humbly. I ask you, Lord Jesus, to open. And Lord, you know, I pray this a lot, and some people don't really get it. But I'm praying for you to open the eyes of our understanding. Because we think we understand things sometimes, but, oh, you have a much deeper level. Show us something today that will make us walk out of here rejoicing. I ask it in the name of Jesus. And the whole church said amen. Before you're seated, I'd like for us to read together an odd passage of Scripture. I say odd because many times people read it and go, I don't get that. So I want us to read it, and then I'm going to preach on it. Because I'm odd. I like odd scriptures. Odd is drawn to odd. Verse 21 in June. Read with me, please. Live in such a way that God's love can bless you as you wait for the eternal life that our Lord Jesus Christ, in His mercy, is going to give you. Show mercy to those whose faith is wavering. Rescue others by snatching them from the flames of judgment. There are still others to whom you need to show mercy, but be careful that you aren't contaminated by their sins. Anybody ever read that and go, you may be seated. Rescue others by snatching them from the flames of judgment. You know, there's a similar verse in the Old Testament, Zechariah, 3rd chapter, 2nd verse. It's the account of Joshua or Yeshua, the priest, standing before God in heaven, and Satan is accusing him before God. And the Lord said to Satan, I, the Lord, reject your accusations, Satan. Yes, the Lord who has chosen Jerusalem rebukes you.

This man is like a burning stick that has been snatched from a fire. Same meaning in both passages. One is Old Testament, one is New. And I'm going to put those two verses on hold, preach a little while, and then come back to them at the end. So for a number of weeks, I've been what I call reminding you. And it dawned on me the other day, I can't tell anybody anything new. All I can do is remind you what you've already heard or read. So I have this drive in me for you to get it. I want more than anything else in this world for this church to be a church full of Bible scholars and prayer warriors. Now, having said that, I've called a prayer meeting for tomorrow night at 7 o'clock right here in the sanctuary. And I don't even know why the Holy Spirit pushed me to do it, but something is astir and we need to pray. So last week I preached to you on the rapture of the church, the great catching away, the great disappearance, how that we will be caught up in the clouds to meet Jesus, that the rapture is followed by 7 years of tribulation. Horrible, horrible things will happen on this earth. It's the time when God will pour out his wrath and judgment as he never has before, nor will he ever to that degree do it again. God is angry with the world. And I told you that when the Lord comes, he's going to, first of all, judge the nations. Every nation, all people are going to have to come before him that are alive at that time and give an account. Now, when he finishes this, the 1,000-year reign of Christ will begin, the millennial reign of Christ. For 10 centuries, 1,000 years, Jesus Christ is going to sit on a throne in Jerusalem and rule the world alone. For 1,000 years, the earth is going to repopulate. Jesus is bringing in the restitution of all things. That's what the Bible calls it. In the regeneration, he said to the apostles, you'll all sit on 12 thrones judging the 12 tribes of Israel. So this judgment of the nations is a real thing that is going to happen in the Middle East, in Jerusalem, when people will stand before him, see him, give an account to him. Here's how Jesus said it in Matthew 25. But when the Son of Man comes in his glory, and all the angels with him, then he will sit upon his glorious throne. All the nations will be gathered in his presence, and he will separate them as a shepherd separates the sheep from the goats. He will place the sheep at his right hand and the goats at his left. Then the king will say to those on the right, the sheep nations, come, you who are blessed by my Father, inherit the kingdom prepared for you from the foundation of the world. And then he goes on and gives the criteria by which they are considered sheep nations or saved nations. First of all, they heard the gospel preached during the tribulation and believed. They refused to take the mark of the beast. And they helped Israel escape the Antichrist. The goat nations did none of that. So the king will then turn to those on the left and say, away with you, cursed ones, into the eternal fire
prepared for the devil and his demons. And they will go away into eternal punishment, but the righteous will go into eternal life. Now, church, nothing can be plainer than what I just read to you. It is absolutely understandable, so simple that a child can understand it. So here's what we have at this point. Jesus comes back to this earth. He then judges the nations. The lost nations, the goat nations, are cast out. They've gone to the lake of fire. The sheep nations are all saved. This is important. When Jesus begins his millennial reign in Jerusalem for 1,000 years, everybody in there will be saved at first. But they will be mortal, just like you and me. See, I'm saved, but I could do some bad things if I listen to my flesh. I'm saved, but I stay strong when I'm in the Word and I pray. I'm a mortal, saved, but the potential is always there. So everybody that goes into the millennium, the thousand-year reign of Christ, is saved. And Jesus sits down on a throne, and a temple is rebuilt, and the government of the entire world will be upon his shoulders. And his kingdom will continue to expand, not just for 1,000 years, but for eternity. Because what we can see and hear and what we know from Scripture is about that which we can comprehend. But there is a world out there. There is an invisible entity of spirits and powers that are watching what's going on right now. We, the church, are on a stage. This play is called The Plan of Salvation. Jesus is the main character. We are the characters that are fulfilling the plan. And the universe is watching what's going on this earth right now. So Jesus is going to sit down on a throne in Jerusalem, and he will begin his reign with happy saved people. Wow! No foul-mouthed sinners. No drug addicts. No drug busts. No liquor. No perversion. You start off in a beautiful, pristine paradise where Jesus is Lord. I want to read to you from Revelation chapter 20, beginning with verse 1. Then I saw an angel come down from heaven with the key to the bottomless pit. The bottomless pit is not the lake of fire. The bottomless pit is a fiery place of misery. It's a holding place. And a heavy chain in his hand. He seized the dragon, that old serpent, the devil, Satan, and bound him in chains for 1,000 years. Folks, that's literal. There are churches that teach that the thousand-year reign of Christ is spiritual. That the millennium is when Jesus comes into your heart. That is false. If the thousand-year reign of Christ is not literal, then the cross of Calvary is not literal. If the second coming of Jesus is not literal, neither was the first coming. Churches have decided to allegorize and make spiritual that which God says is literal. We literally interpret Scripture. We rightly divide Scripture. We know that all the symbols and symbolism in Revelation and Daniel and all that are not literal beasts, but they symbolize governments. And we understand that from Scripture because we rightly divide it. So the devil is going to be bound with a heavy chain for 1,000 years. The angel threw him into the bottomless pit.
which he then shut and locked so Satan could not deceive the nations anymore until the 1,000 years were finished. Afterward, he would be released for a little while. Folks, that's three times now he's mentioned 1,000 years. God means business. Then I saw thrones, and the people sitting on them had been given authority to judge. And I saw the souls of those who had been beheaded for their testimony about Jesus, for proclaiming the word of God. And I saw the souls of those who had not worshipped the beast or his statue, nor accepted his mark on their foreheads or their hands. They came to life again, and they reigned with Christ for 1,000 years. This is the first resurrection. That's the resurrection you want to be in. The resurrection of the righteous, the resurrection of the just. That goes all the way up to the second coming of Jesus. All who are saved will be in the resurrection of the just. The rest of the dead did not come back to life until the 1,000 years had ended. Blessed and holy are those who share in the first resurrection. For them the second death holds no power, but they will be priests of God and of Christ and will reign with him 1,000 years. When the 1,000 years end, Satan will be let out of his prison. He will go out to deceive the nations from every corner of the earth, which are called Gog and Magog. He will gather them together for battle, a mighty host as numberless as sand along the shore. And I saw them as they went up on the broad plain of the earth and surrounded God's people and the beloved city. But fire came down from heaven on the attacking armies and consumed them. Then the devil, who betrayed them, was thrown into the lake of fire that burns with sulfur, joining the beast and the false prophet. Hey, you don't burn up in hell. I don't know who told you that. It's forever. The beast and the false prophet have been there 1,000 years. They still ain't burn up. Pardon my grammar. They will be tormented day and night forever. Now, I had a beautiful sister ask me this in the aisle last week. Can you explain why God would let this happen? Why doesn't he just obliterate Satan? Why does he put him in a holding tank? And why does he let the world go on for 1,000 years? Why does he then let him out at the end and let him create another rebellion against Christ? Why would God do this, Pastor? Because God is teaching the universe a lesson. That unseen world I'm talking about, the numberless beings and powers that he created that are out there, they are watching us, learning about God's grace, mercy, and justice from the things that God is allowing to happen. So God says, just to show you that I'm not a capricious God or hot-tempered, hot-headed God, I'm going to let humankind try it for 1,000 years. And I'm going to lock the devil up. And he will have no influence, power, whatsoever on the earth at that time. Now, folks, after a while, this will grip you. I've been hearing a lot lately about America's golden age. That's coming. Whatever. But this is not the golden age, I can tell you that. A golden age is coming. And it's the millennial reign of Christ. There is no way I have time right now to go into all the details of this new kingdom, so I'll hit some highlights. First of all, when the saints go in and Jesus starts ruling, you know it's going to take him about 75 days to get things cleaned up and get people put in charge and in their appointments. If you read the last chapter of Daniel 12, you'll notice that it says something about 1,290 days. And blessed are those that hold out until the
1,335 days, that's 75 days, which tells me that when Christ comes back, it's going to take him 75 days to judge the nations, to fix everything that's wrong, to appoint us in our positions and get the world ready for paradise. And that's what it will be, a perfect environment. You don't know what a perfect environment is. I don't either. I came into a filthy, demonic, ungodly world. Every day of my life since I can remember, I've been tempted to do something wrong. Every day of my life, there's been a force working on me, my mortal body, trying to get me to live contrary to the Holy Spirit of God that's in me. But when this comes, it will be a perfect environment. In 1,000 years, you see, life's going to be prolonged, and the Bible teaches that if someone were to die at 100 years of age, they'd be considered a baby. So we know right away that the lifespan of humanity is going to be lengthened as it was before the flood in Noah's day. So people are going to live a long, long, long time, maybe 1,000 years, and they'll be having babies for 1,000 years. And their babies will have babies and babies and babies and babies. And people grow up, and suddenly, in 1,000 years, you have billions of people walking this planet. But watch, those that went into the millennium were saved. But the children of those will not have the same allegiance. And the grandchildren and the great-grandchildren will begin to rebel against the fact that there's only one Lord, one King. They don't get a vote. They don't have any human rights. They don't get a Congress. They don't have representation, because that's man's desire. Man wants to run himself and call it government. Man does not want God to tell him what to do. His laws are too strict. His ways cannot be kept. So man rebels. And so as the years pass and more children are produced and more children come to life, there will be an incremental and increasing rebellion against the fact that all the laws come from Jerusalem. And this is important. This is happening in an Eden. It will be returned to the beauty that Eden had. And all of these people are living there. There'll be peace. You know, the Bible teaches that they're going to beat their swords into plowshares and they'll know war no more. There won't be any battleships. There won't be planes and guns, ammo, soldiers, armies, or anything. Jesus will have burned all of that stuff up. And now he's the commander in chief over everybody and everything. It's going to be a time of peace. Nation will not rise against nation. People won't be worried about a stronger country coming in and taking their land. Peace. No more. Safety. People won't be mugged and robbed, killed. People won't have to live in fear and lock up everything, because they're living in the paradise of God. Health. Everybody will be healthy. Even as I'm preaching this, my throat is on fire. And I got several other things wrong with me too. And so do you. Because health is just not something we totally enjoy in this life. But when Jesus comes, he's going to make sure everybody has a healthy body. There's going to be pure water that they can drink, a clean environment they can breathe. He says that trees will grow on either side of that pure river of water of life. Every month they will produce a different fruit, and that fruit is for the healing of the nations. Wow!
Instead of taking medicines all the time, we just eat the fruit of God and the nations are healthy. Long life, pure water, perfect weather, no more tornadoes, no more hurricanes, earthquakes. None of those natural disasters will take place when Jesus sits down on the throne. The earth will be a productive earth. The Bible says the sun is going to shine 7 times brighter. The moon will be 7 times brighter. And the earth will be 7 times more productive than we have ever known. That means fruits and vegetables are abounding everywhere. Everybody's eating. Everybody's happy. Everybody's full. Everybody's healthy. It's a good place. It's paradise. The Bible says the violence of the animal kingdom will be removed. No more will one animal kill another and eat it. The bloodthirstiness will be taken out of animals. The lion and the lamb will lie down together and lick one another. Lions will eat grass like cows eat straw. And a little child can crawl up to a serpent's hold, put his hand in it, and a snake will not hurt him, because the violence of this millennial reign is gone. Can you imagine? And yet, there's going to be a rebellion against this. Oh, this is where it gets interesting. I said, and yet, there's going to be a mighty rebellion against the Lord Jesus Christ. Now, the question is, why would God let this happen? Because God wants you to know that you don't have to have a devil to sin. He wants the world to know. The devil didn't make you sin. We sin because we're sinners. And there's no reason in the world why these people, billions of them, even for one to stand up and say, we don't want Jesus to be our Lord. No reason for it except, and I found it in Jeremiah. Jeremiah said, the human heart is most deceitful and desperately wicked. What? Didn't say the devil. The human heart, your heart. Who really knows how bad it is? But I know the Lord searches all hearts, and he examines secret motives. He says, I give all people their due rewards according to what their actions deserve. God can see the heart. I don't know my heart. You don't know yours. We have no idea the fathomless depths of darkness that reigns in the human heart. And if it were not for the restraining power of the Holy Spirit, the Word of God, this thing called conscience, the world would destroy itself in a matter of hours. Here's how Jesus said it. For from within, out of a person's heart, comes evil thoughts. Oh yeah. Sexual immorality, theft, murder, adultery, greed, wickedness, deceit, eagerness for lustful pleasures, envy, slander, pride, and selfishness. Jesus just named everything that's wrong with the human race. Every desire, everything you see, everything you want to be, he just named it. And he said it comes from within. Here's how Paul said it to the Romans. They knew God, but they wouldn't worship him as God or even give him thanks. And they began to think up foolish ideas of what God was like. The result was that their minds became dark and confused. So last week, I gave you that illustration of someone who used to attend this church, who was involved in it, who would declare that he was saved and filled with the Holy Spirit. But some disasters came into his life and he came unraveled. And now he spends every day after work going to a bar somewhere trying to pick up one.
And he was confronted. I told you this last week. He was confronted. And yet he said, I'm saved. Don't worry about me. I'm saved. What does that mean? It means that once you close your mind to the truth, you start thinking up foolish ideas of what God is like. You think God's like me. He understands my needs. He understands my weaknesses. He's not going to throw me in hell just because I need companionship outside of matrimony. Oh, no. You start thinking up stuff, and your mind becomes dark and confused. You cannot excuse sin. Paul said, throw off your evil nature and your former way of life, which is rotten through and through, full of lust and deception. So why is God letting this happen? 1,000 years? To show us and all of the universe that human beings in a perfect place without a devil still have evil hearts. And do you remember me preaching at any time that you can change about anything in your life? Mankind can change about anything in his life except his heart. You've heard people say, well, he had a change of heart. No, he had a change of mind, temporary change of mind. Nobody, I'm sorry to yell, nobody can change the heart. You can stop drinking. You can stop doing dope. You can stop. But you'll still go to hell because there has to be a crisis moment, not when you stop doing things, but when you meet Jesus Christ at the foot of the old rugged cross and you say, I cannot change myself. I cannot save myself. I can't even help myself. But you can help me. I heard the preacher say, you could change me. I heard the pastor say, you could deliver me. And I believe it by faith. And let me tell you something, brother. The moment you say with your mouth and believe in your heart that God has raised Jesus from the dead, that Jesus is the Savior of the world, that His blood is sufficient, that it can wash away every sin you've ever committed. The moment you believe that, you become eligible for salvation. You become a new creation in Christ Jesus. Rehab won't change you. It'll help you stop doing things externally. Only the blood of Jesus. Faith in the blood of Jesus. So what about these sticks in the fire? You forgot, didn't you? Sticks in the fire. In my mind, when I go to that Old Testament passage and I see God saying to Satan, leave that man alone. He's a stick I pulled out of the fire. And when I come to Jude, and I hear Jude saying, snatch somebody out of the flames of the fire. That's what God's Holy Spirit is doing right now. That's what I'm trying to do right now. You see, I don't know, but I'm always convinced not everybody in here is saved. You think, some people think they are, but they're not. You're not until you've been born again. Now, don't make me go down this road and lose my mind and get tore up. Don't do that to me. Just let me be calm the way I've been all morning here. Ladies and gentlemen, there are people watching me online right now who are not saved. There are people in that building back there. There are hundreds of them back there watching. Hey, y'all. And there are people here. I'm telling you, without Jesus, your stick is burning up fast. Did that make any sense to anybody? You don't know how long you've been in it to start with. You don't know how much time you got left. You don't know if you got a nub left or 2 feet left, but your stick is in the fire. The world's been burning you up. Sin has been burning you up, taking advantage of you,
Time is running out. Your efforts are not doing you any good. But there is a God in heaven. The same God that made it all is looking at you right now. You might be in Iran, Japan, Greece, Turkey, Mexico, Puerto Rico. I could go on and on and on. You might be watching me right now 10,000 miles away, and you may not yet know Jesus. You may have clicked on that clickbait thing, and you saw me at Trump's casket standing between Kamala and Biden. And that's what made you click on. You didn't get that. No, what you got was a 73-year-old preacher looking at you with the eyes of Christ, the love of God, saying, there's not a sin he cannot forgive. There's not a sinner he cannot restore. He is a good God. He's the Savior of your soul. But you see, I'm a desperate guy. When I think, if you don't know how long your burning stick is, you don't know when it'll just drop off into the fire. But there's a Jesus. He's on duty right now. He can reach down and grab it. And this preacher is trying to snatch somebody from the flames this morning. Snatch. You notice that word? Snatch them from the flames. It's a serious business, because he said, be careful. You can get burned doing it, and their sins can come off on you. Be careful. So I'm prayed up this morning and filled with the Spirit. As I snatch, I want somebody to realize that Jesus paid the full price. And all you have to do is call on the name of the Lord. I don't know why I do so much apologizing. You know, I get loud. And I think a few times I've used that illustration. If I was driving down the street and saw you out in your front yard and your house was on fire, and I jump out and you say, Pastor, the fire department's not here yet. I got two babies upstairs. What can you do? You think I'm going to say, shh, don't make a scene here. Great day. Do you think that mother's going to say, now be easy. Don't scare them. Don't scar them for the rest of their lives by all that yelling you do. No. If you're the mama, you say, go get them. I don't care how loud you scream, how many windows you break, how many doors you kick down. So what you did when you came today, you came to a house that's on fire. And I'm not playing games this morning. Somebody needs to yell enough to wake you up. Somebody needs to break some windows and some doors. Jesus is able to pull your stick out of the fire and give you abundant and eternal life. How many of you standing in here, how many of you standing up out there, know without a shadow of a doubt, you don't even have to think twice, that if you were to drop dead right now, you'd wake up in the presence of Jesus? Slip your hand up. Do you mean that? Why don't you lift that other hand up and praise Him? Why don't you praise Him? And be reminded too, you don't have to come to an altar to get saved. You can get saved in the car. You can get saved taking a nap. It just doesn't matter. It's the moment you call on the name of the Lord. The greatest miracle in the world takes place, and we get to go and live with Jesus for eternity. I'm ready to go. How about y'all? Yes, praise God. May the Lord bless you and keep you. May the Lord
make his face to shine upon you. May the Lord lift up his countenance on you and give you peace. And guess what? He already has. It's not like he's going to do it. He's smiling at you now because of Jesus. You have peace because of Jesus. I love you, church. I'll see you tomorrow night at 7, unless Jesus comes.

0: all do it here in England and in Jamaica. So now I gotta take you to my home. And I'm gonna show you how we do it in Perfecting Church in Detroit, Michigan. Where the pastor and founder is Marvin L. Winans. Ah, Lord. My God. So we sing a song and it simply goes.
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0: 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God, we press into you tonight. Lord, we don't depend on intellect. We don't depend on the economy. Lord, my hope is built on nothing less than Jesus' blood and righteousness.
1: How many of you tonight are grateful? Come on, let's just lift those holy hands. Come on, let's just begin to tell the Lord thank you for those things that he does, those things, those wonderful things.

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on, just open your mouth and start to worship him now. 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Come on, open up your mouth and praise the Lord. Come on, don't get tired. Don't get tired. 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Help me, choir.